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1: Construction on the eastbound 401 Express at Mavis. Right lane is taken up. Earlier troubles eastbound 401 Express at Keel have been cleared away. New troubles now eastbound Collector 2 Express transfer lanes at the Don Valley Parkway. A stalled vehicle there. Left lane taken up there. On the eastbound 401 collectors at Kennedy, still seeing problems there in the left lane. Westbound 401 at Guelph Line, left lane is blocked with construction. West QEW at Trafalgar, vehicle fire cleanup in the right lane. East Deals and north and southbound Jane, all blocked off for a collision investigation. Tonight, some clouds moving in and going down to 19. Tomorrow, sunny at a high of 26. Right now, it's clear at 24 in Toronto. 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With Time Saver Traffic, I'm Robin Metcalf. 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

0: perfectly. Now it sits there, and it looks very nicely curated. But most importantly, I started building up my desk, Shane. My desk is in our bedroom. Our bedroom. There's no dedicated office space for me. And so what do I put up here? What am I going to put up? Well, okay, instead of just throwing everything I have in my 12 Batmobiles or whatever, let me be really intentional here. I put my Optimus Prime for my Transformers. I put my James Bond Aston Martin because it's very elegant. Very elegant.
1: James Bond.
0: I put a little Darth Vader bust up. It's not a big set. It's pretty small. It's like $65. You can find it at any store. It's not a jaw-dropping Lego set. It's just a cool Darth Vader bust. And I look at the three and I'm like, here I am. I'm nerdy. I smile when I see them. But also, it doesn't distract the fact that when Laura steps in here, it's not also Laura's bedroom. And so I feel like I'm on this really interesting moving journey where I've come to appreciate the Lego I have more than I used to. And also, I'm feeling much better about the amount of Lego that has gone back into boxes to one day be set up in a room where I'm allowed to put it all and Laura doesn't have to look at it all.
1: Allowed would be that key word right there. How many pillows are on your bed? Every man who's married right now understands why I've asked that question.
0: We have two pillows on the bed so far.
1: Should I start making room here for you? The way this is going.
0: Yeah, a little my Lego refugee program.
1: Yeah.
0: Start getting it in boxes.
1: You have to start selling it, make some money back. That stuff's expensive.
0: It is very expensive. Right. It means too much, man. I can't do it yet.
1: Chapter one of a young man who moves in with his fiance and realizes that he's not allowed to have stuff anymore for no reason other than a scowl. This, my friends, has been a love advice from Ryan O'Donnell.
2: Your commute.
3: Right lanes are closed.
2: Day after day.
3: Pretty much in a crawl right now, Steve.
2: Matters. So we talk. Travel.
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0: couple, I wouldn't be as inclined, but if they are a young couple starting out, I would give as much as I could possibly afford.
1: I must say I had the somewhat uncharitable thought at my brother's second wedding that I wanted the gift from the first one back.
0: Well, there's that. But you could actually, you would only get half of the gift from the second one back.
1: Yes. Right?
0: From the first one back.
1: Oh, yeah. So, she took everything. Anyway.
0: Yeah, there you go.
1: Enough of my family's laundry. Thank you, sir.
0: There you go. Thank you.
1: That is Rob Davis, former Toronto city councillor, pre-amalgamation, I might add.
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20: From the National Newsroom of the Canadian Press, I'm John Kennedy. An imprisoned gang leader in India has been charged with ordering the hit that killed BC Sikh activist Hardeep Singh Najjar. Lawrence Bishnoi and his alleged lieutenant are charged with ordering Najjar's June 2023 murder outside a Surrey, BC Gurdwara. The U.S. Justice Department says a total of 24 suspects around the world have been arrested for a variety of offenses, with three of those suspects arrested in Canada. Prime Minister Mark Carney is touting Canada's multi-billion dollar submarine deal with German defense manufacturer TKMS as he attends the NATO Leaders Summit in Turkey.
21: We made the right decision for Canada. We made the right decision for NATO. We have an opportunity of intense interoperability.
20: Canada plans to buy up to 12 submarines at an estimated purchase cost as high as $24 billion. A public memorial has been laid for a Toronto police officer killed in a brazen outdoor shooting last month. Mayor Soraya Martinez-Ferrada says the city came out in support.
22: Today was a very emotional. I think Montreal was crying and Montreal was present. Montrealers were all across the streets.

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6: From the National Newsroom of the Canadian Press, I'm Naira Ahmed. U.S. President Donald Trump surprised NATO leaders he is meeting with in Turkey by launching a series of strikes on Iran and revoking a license that allowed Tehran to sell its oil on the world market, part of a ceasefire that is supposed to be in place. It's a major twist for a summit that had been aimed at showcasing how alliance members were stepping up spending on defense and focusing on support for Ukraine's war with Russia. European allies and Canada had been wary that Trump might raise fresh grievances over the U.S.-Israeli war on Iran, which they were never consulted about. It is rare for U.S. presidents to launch military action while outside of the country, though in 2011, former President Barack Obama authorized strikes in Libya while on a trip to Brazil. Prime Minister Mark Carney called it a fragile situation, saying the United States responded appropriately to stop this behavior. He was asked about the attacks on the second and final day of the summit in Turkey.
7: We had a ceasefire as part of the peace deal that had been reinforced by the U.S. president during the six-day period of mourning for the late Ayatollah Khamenei. And during that period, Iran attacked multiple times. They would call targets. We would call infrastructure assets in Qatar and Saudi Arabia and threatened shipping again. That's irresponsible. It's not right.
6: Iran has launched retaliatory strikes on Bahrain and Kuwait, which house U.S. military forces. The U.S. hit over 80 targets in Iran earlier, alleging Iran attacked three ships in the Strait of Hormuz in the last 2 days. The ships attacked in the strait all appeared to be using a route close to Oman's shore, rather than the one ordered by Iran. The U.S. military central command said American forces launched the strikes to, quote, impose heavy costs for targeting and attacking commercial shipping crewed by innocent civilians in an international waterway. Iran's Revolutionary Guard says, quote, the child-killing and terrorist U.S. Army openly violated the ceasefire and violated the Islamabad understanding by launching an airstrike on a number of coastal bases and civilian stations. In other news, police in Canada, the United States, and Europe say they have unraveled several Indian crime syndicates allegedly responsible for drug running, extortions, kidnappings, murders, and the assassination of Sikh leader Hardeep Singh Nijjar in British Columbia.
8: The U.S. Justice Department announced the arrests of 24 suspects around the world, with three of them in Canada, and it was all in connection to offenses by India-based organized crime groups, including Nijjar's high-profile murder in June 2023. Sikh activist Moninder Singh says the international crackdown on the crime groups is a win for public safety, but the extent of the Indian government's involvement with transnational criminal proxies shouldn't be understated. John Kennedy, The Canadian Press.
6: This is The Canadian Press. In sports, Jonathan Clase hit a three-run home run in the second inning, and the visiting Toronto Blue Jays added five more runs in the third, en route to a 9-3 win over the San Francisco Giants. They're down to the final eight at the FIFA World Cup. The final two quarterfinal games were determined on Tuesday when Argentina rallied from a late 2-0 deficit to beat Egypt 3-2, while Switzerland edged Colombia 4-3 on penalties after the teams played to a scoreless draw in Vancouver, which was the last game hosted in Canada. The first quarterfinal match is on Thursday when France plays Morocco in Foxborough, Massachusetts. And Montreal tennis player Felix Auger-Aliassime battled hard against seven-time champion Novak Djokovic, but came up short in an attempt to appear in his first Wimbledon semifinal. Djokovic, seven-time champion at the All England Club, earned his 107th match victory after outlasting Auger-Aliassime in a five-set marathon today. The match took 5 hours and 15 minutes to play. From the Canadian Press, I'm Naira Ahmed.
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1: From the National Newsroom of the Canadian Press, I'm Naira Ahmed. The U.S. military has attacked Iran after it said Tehran struck three ships in the Strait of Hormuz as Iran retaliated with strikes targeting Bahrain and Kuwait, which house American military bases. The United States has also revoked the Islamic Republic's ability to openly sell crude oil in the world market. The strikes come as U.S. President Donald Trump is in Turkey for a summit of NATO military alliance alongside Prime Minister Mark Carney. Carney spoke to reporters in Ankara this morning and was asked about the latest attacks.
2: Iran attacked multiple times. They would call targets, we would call infrastructure assets in Qatar and Saudi Arabia and threatened shipping again. That's irresponsible. It's not right. And the United States has responded as appropriate to look to stop this behavior.
1: Today is the second and final day of the summit. Rogers Sports and Media is shutting down six radio stations across four Canadian cities, including two Sportsnet properties.
3: Rogers says Sportsnet 650 Radio in Vancouver and Sportsnet 960 in Calgary are a part of the closures. The other shutdowns are Calgary's 960 News Radio, Vancouver's 1130 AM, Halifax's 95.7 News Radio, and Kitchener's 570 News Radio. The company cited declining audience numbers and lower advertisement revenue for the decision. These specific station closures will impact 80 employees, though a small number of additional on-air TV and radio roles will be cut elsewhere in the company. Rogers will continue broadcasting Vancouver Canucks games on one of its radio properties in that city, but will no longer produce Calgary Flames broadcasts for radio. Don Mitchell of the Canadian Press.
1: The wildfire burning near Boston Bar in central British Columbia has grown to 18 square kilometers as of Tuesday. It has forced further evacuation alerts and the closure of a stretch of the Trans-Canada Highway. BC's Ministry of Emergency Management and Climate Readiness says about 150 properties are now under evacuation order. About 255 properties are under an evacuation alert. Canada has wrapped up its hosting duties for the FIFA World Cup, hosting its last game in Vancouver yesterday. World Cup volunteers were reflecting on the last match at BC Place, saying they were grateful for the experience. And Kyle Lowry signed a one-day contract with the Toronto Raptors and announced his retirement. Lowry says he immediately clicked with Canadian basketball fans because of his hard-nosed playing style.
4: I think the city and the country kind of they go on guys that, you know, play hard. It was a hockey town. It's a hockey place. You know, hard work, play through anything. And I think that was the connection. I played through anything. Hard work. I worked hard. I played hard. I did anything it took to win basketball games.
1: Raptors general manager Bobby Webster also promised that Lowry's number 7 jersey will be retired in the upcoming season. This is the Canadian Press. In sports, Jonathan Clase hit a 3-run home run in the second inning, and the visiting Toronto Blue Jays added 5 more runs in the third, en route to a 9-3 win over the San Francisco Giants. They're down to the final 8 at the FIFA World Cup. The final 2 quarterfinal games were determined on Tuesday when Argentina rallied from a late 2-0 deficit to beat Egypt 3-2, while Switzerland edged Colombia 4-3 on penalties after the teams played to a scoreless draw in Vancouver, which was the last game hosted in Canada. The first quarterfinal match is on Thursday when France plays Morocco in Foxborough, Massachusetts. And Montreal tennis player Felix Auger-Aliassime battled hard against 7-time champion Novak Djokovic, but came up short in an attempt to appear in his first Wimbledon semifinal. Djokovic, 7-time champion at the All England Club, earned his 107th match victory after outlasting Auger-Aliassime in a 5-set marathon today. The match took 5 hours and 15 minutes to play. From the Canadian Press, I'm Naira Ahmed.
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1: It's just a few minutes past the top of the hour. Our top story today, the fact that the Prime Minister has just appointed four people to the Senate. Who did he appoint? Well, one of them is actually a sitting conservative, or was until this morning, a sitting conservative MP from Quebec, Richard Martel.

0: as their vehicle collided with a transport truck near Elmer. News Talk 1010 crime specialist Mark Mendelson offered his reaction to the story this morning.
1: It looks like a tragic accident between a transport truck and a private vehicle that these two young coppers from Durham were in. You know, one of them is dead. One of them is in life-threatening injuries. It's sad. It's sad for every police service. It's sad for the families. And it's just sort of been a rash in this country over the last couple of months of officers dying either through the hands of criminality or unfortunate accidents like this.
0: This is the third incident in the last month that's claimed a life of a GTA police officer. York police out with an update on a crash that saw two people struck by a vehicle in Vaughan last night. Police say a man and a woman were hit at Rutherford and Valmer at around 7:30. The woman is in serious but stable condition. The man is fighting for his life. Police say the driver involved in the crash remained at the scene, but no charges have been laid. And in sports, the Maple Leafs have added former Ottawa Senators captain-turned-coach Daniel Alfredson as a new associate head coach. We got reaction to the shocking move from Post Media's Bruce Garriosh in Ottawa.
2: I think he looked at this as an opportunity not only to get a step up to be an associate coach, but also the opportunity to be challenged in that coaching role. One thing I do know now is he's going to be under a lot of pressure.
0: The move makes Alfredson and Matt Sundin colleagues after their years-long rivalry that defined the Battle of Ontario. You can tap into breaking news anywhere. 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We'll drop to a low of 20 degrees tonight. It's just a single day heat event with temperatures back to the high 20s tomorrow. We could also see showers and thunderstorms tomorrow. Right now it's 26 degrees, feeling like 33. I'm Stuart McGinn. Our next update at 11 o'clock on News Talk 1010.

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1: Well, heads up, we're dealing with some slow-moving maintenance on the northbound 427. It's in the express to Burnham Thorpe. It's the two right lanes that are blocked. If you're headed this way, this is why there's quite the backup right on off the Gardner over towards that situation. Now, headed towards the 401, the good news, no issues. Eastbound, though, pretty slow, 427 to the 400. Westbound, a bit of a delay from Leslie and Sections to Avenue Road. It quickly clears up. And if you're on the northbound lanes of the Don Valley Parkway, it's heaviest approaching Eglinton up to the 401. Southbound, a little bit slow from Shepherd to South Lawrence, but definitely that drive is starting to improve. News Talk 1010 weather. For your day today, we'll see a mix of sun and cloud with a 30% chance of showers late this afternoon. Highs, though, reaching 31 with a humidex of 39. Right now, we're currently sitting at 28 degrees. It already feels like 35. 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

here at News Talk 10 by saying thank you. Thank you to the leadership here at News Talk 1010, including our program director, Robert Turner, for taking a bit of a flyer on me. Someone with no radio training, someone with no background in the world of media and broadcast at all, and saying, hey, we'd like you to do this every day for 2 hours. I want to say thank you to the team, including the day-to-day team I have, my amazing hosts here on News Talk 1010, John and Jerry and Jim, for all their guidance. They are all broadcast legends, have been around for a very long time, and so I thank them for their tips and their cues and their support. And most importantly, thank you to you for listening every day, for calling me out when you disagree with me, and on occasion calling me to say, or sending a text to say, hey, we are on the same page, Deb. So thank you. It has been a crazy 2 years. I can't believe, on one hand, I feel like I've been doing this for a long time, but on the other hand, I cannot actually believe it was 2 years ago today that I started this. So there you go. We hopefully will continue for another couple of years or so. Radio is a weird business, but it is the best way, I think, to have conversations with you each and every day. First conversation today on July 8th I want to have is about the Island Airport. I don't love talking about this usually because it feels like one of those Groundhog Day conversations that we seem to have all the time, over decades, and it's obviously coming back given that Premier Doug Ford is placing it as a priority for infrastructure in our city. Here's my question for you today. Out walking the dog yesterday, and I started to notice in my neighborhood, so we are up at north of Lawrence, and I started to notice in my neighborhood these signs that say, no jets, TO, save our waterfront. I saw one or two, and that's not unusual to see signs, up even that far north in the city. And then today, as I was driving into the station, I saw another round. So they've obviously targeted people who feel strongly about protecting the Island Airport. I think for some people in its current form, but I think for a good many people, they don't believe we should have an airport down on the waterfront at all, let alone expanding it. Here's my question. So I get it. If you are someone who lives in the downtown core and you are concerned, I think it's misplaced concern personally, but you're concerned about how it might change your neighborhood. I get that. What I don't understand is what it is about the Island Airport expansion. The addition of jets, very quiet jets, by the way, much more quiet, all experts say, than the existing aircraft that go in and out today of the Billy Bishop Airport. What is it? If you live in Midtown or you live in Uptown, you live in North Toronto, you live in my neighborhood, what is it that you object specifically to when it comes to the Island expansion for the airport? 416-872-1010. I am asking an honest question. You know, the Globe and Mail did a great editorial just a few days ago about it. And they said it tends to be noise, pollution, traffic, gridlock, that sort of thing. And they broke down each of those arguments and said, here's why that's not legitimate. And again, changing the dynamic of your neighborhood, I can appreciate if you live near the Island Airport. I think if you live near an airport, if you buy near an airport, let's keep in mind that airport has been there since, I think, 1939. So if you live right there, you knew you were going to be moving in, unless you are older than that. You knew you were going to be moving into a neighborhood that has an airport. But at least I see the legitimacy of your argument. But what is it specifically if you're not within a short walk to the existing Billy Bishop Airport that makes you object so much to the expansion of it? 416-872-1010. That's the way to send me a text. It's the way to give me a call and participate in the conversation. And as always, if you're listening on the iHeartRadio network, all you have to do is hit the little microphone button and send us a 30-second talk back. Let's start the conversation with Adam. Hey, Adam, what do you think? What is it that you object to? Do you live nearby or